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10: 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We'll get to that. Blake Snell. Here's what I mean. Really, really good players, but for one reason or another, we've arrived at, you don't want that guy on your team. And the Blake Snell long-term deal with the Dodgers, five-year deal, I've followed Blake for a long time. He did have 1 year in San Francisco. He's wildly talented. But A, he's hurt a lot. And B, he's just one of these guys that gets followed by weird. It's just always weird. He's just an odd dude. I don't know if he's got a whole lot of teammate in him. There were some things in San Francisco about the focus was always kind of on him and his numbers and blah, blah, blah. Like, he's really good. But just a quick prediction. I think the Dodgers are going to regret that one.
11: Regret it in the sense of?
10: Well, I think you're going to be dealing with frustration like you now have this year. He's out for the majority of the year, and I know they're saying he'll be back. I'll believe that when I see it. And then 3 more years signed up and like only getting older, and I don't think he's ever going to pitch consistently, and when he does, that'll even be the performance will be inconsistent and he will sprinkle in some weird. And I just think that I think the Dodgers are going to regret it. I think that's one that that was a mistake. They don't make a lot of them. I think they did there.
11: Well,

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8: The Vegas Golden Knights dispatched of those furry elephants, got rid of those pesky ducks, and now they have another mountain to climb. 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

0: 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So are all the buyers.
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0: Going through one of life's changes? 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

0: Stat of the Day brought to you by Panini America, the official trading cards of the Dan Patrick Show. Carlos Boozer a little bit later on. Ross Tucker will stop by as well. Cody in Texas. Good morning, Cody.
1: Hey, Dan. Happy Monday. One of the best of the weekend I had, man. Dan Gilbert busing up, taking 25 buses and busing fans up to Detroit for Game 7. Very cool for an owner and a team to do that. And then curious, who do you like, man? I think the Spurs and Thunder are going to be a fantastic series. First time 62-plus win team since 1998 are playing in a series. I like the Spurs. I think the Spurs are going to pull it off. Do you agree? And does anybody want to take a pie-in-the-face bet and take Oklahoma City against my Spurs?
0: Let me see. Dylan is okay. Dylan, you raised your hand. You're going to take that?
2: Yeah, absolutely.
0: Okay. All right, Coach. You got Dylan in the back row. I just want to see seven games. I think if you listen long enough, I'm not rooting for anybody. You know, I do love scenarios. If I can get Wemby on a big stage here, I think that's great for the NBA. I don't want NBA fans, casual fans, to not tune in to watch OKC because they are a great team, great franchise. They got, you know, now a two-time MVP. It just, we like something new. We like, hey, what's a different story here? You know, I truly believe when you go back and look, Karl Malone and Charles Barkley winning MVPs, while they did play great in those individual seasons, I think there was Michael Jordan fatigue. It's like, we need a new topic here. And we do this. We did this with Joker, I thought, that you're like, okay, you know, he already won a couple. We're not going to give him a third. So, and SGA played well, and they won the MVP. We do move on quickly, it feels like, just because we want a different story. Trip in Vegas. Hi, Trip. Welcome back. What do you have for me?
3: Hey, good morning, DP. Always good to speak with y'all. I had a question, a comment, and then a best of the weekend. The question's for you. Was there any surprises, or did anybody try to go against your wishes Friday for your birthday?
0: Oh, the family, they had some surprises. And we went to see David Byrne, the former lead singer of Talking Heads. And we had already seen him before on Broadway. And so my kids wanted to go see him. And then a couple of surprises. They waited till Saturday. My birthday was Friday, but they waited Saturday. And they got me. And, of course, I cried. You know, they got me some nice cards. Because I tell them, you don't have to buy me anything. Just give me a card. And my granddaughter, who's three, gave me a work of art, you know, that she created. And so it was nice. It was just nice to have family in and nobody else. Yes, Paul?
4: No drama?
0: Oh, no.
4: Okay.
0: No. Never drama.
4: Just checking.
0: It's, you know, everybody played nice. It was good. Got to hang out with the grandkids over the weekend, talk to my daughter about strategy of walking down the aisle, giving the speech. I said, I'm going to give the best speech ever. She goes, I like that. I said, I hope I give the best speech ever. 1 hour in the books. Two more to go on this Monday. Dan and the Danettes, Dan Patrick Show. 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
16: Best of the weekend, Saturday night in Montreal after trailing 3-1 and pulling their goalie, the Sabres avoid elimination by scoring seven straight goals to win 8-3, forced a game seven tonight in Buffalo. Worst, even though they won in convincing fashion on the road in game seven last night, the Cavs not being able to get the win at home Friday to close out the Pistons in game six, losing by 21, 115-94.
15: Are you eating something?
16: I had a little crumb of a granola bar that I bit into like 45 seconds before air, and I thought I'd get it out of my tooth beforehand.
15: I just asked you a question.
16: I did. I thought I had enough time to chew it and get it out of my tooth before
15: Once again,
16: you went
15: I just asked you a question. It's just a yes, no.
16: I did. I wasn't eating, like, technically while I was delivering it.
15: Can you just say yes or no?
16: Yes, I did have a little crumb of protein granola bar in my tooth.
15: That's all? Yeah, so just a crumb, but I could tell that you were eating, so probably more than a crumb.
16: Yeah, plus with the way I speak and the lisp and the slushy ass on top of the granola bar makes it that much more enhanced.
15: Dylan, best and worst of the weekend.
17: All right, Dan. My best was actually Alex Smalley, who was the 54-hole leader at the PGA Championship. Didn't get the job done, but hold a birdie putt on 18 to move from tied four to tied second, which ended up being worth about $1 million. So nice. Not a bad consolation prize. And my worst was Taj Mahal. Horse that closed as a favorite in the Preakness was running away with it at first and then ended up dropping back and finishing all the way in 10th.
15: Marvin?
18: My best of the weekend, the Philadelphia Phillies winning four straight games. And yesterday, Bryce Harper hit his 375th career home run off of Paul Skeens. Worst of
15: he
18: the
15: didn't hit all of those off Paul Skeens. That's
18: No, he'd be the greatest player ever if that happened.
15: Yeah. They're 15-4 since Don Mattingly took over. All right, your worst of the weekend?
18: Worst of the weekend, we talked about him earlier, Tobias Harris going 0-for-6 from the field. He only scored 5 points, and they were all from the free throw line.
15: Yeah. Paul, best and worst of the weekend.
4: Going back to Friday night, Stephon Castle, the young guard. Marvin, let me have his UConn guy. 32 points in 30 minutes for the Spurs. He also had 11 rebounds, 6 assists, and only 2 turnovers. The other best of the weekend, I was looking at the baseball standings. Your Athletics, Dan, are in first place in the West. Take a picture of it. 23-23. The West is awful. But they're just called the Athletics, not the Oakland Athletics, not the Sacramento, just the Athletics. But 23-23 so far this season.
15: Yes, Todd?
16: Does Marvin have a Tobias against Harris? I just wanted to know. So it was just today, or he's got a problem?
15: You still had food.
16: Try to redeem myself
15: on
16: the tooth crumb food thing.
15: Let's see. Zach in Knoxville. Hi, Zach. What's on your mind today?
6: Hey, DB. Thanks for taking my call. Best of the weekend was Donovan Mitchell's performance last night, and even more impressive, when he had 2 fouls called on him, he actually just raised his hand instead of complaining about there being a foul call. And worst of the weekend, I'm going to go back to Friday's game between the Pistons and Cavs. And I noticed at the previous home game as well, there's a lady that was sitting courtside with a Cavs Caris LeVert jersey on. And if you can afford to sit courtside at multiple playoff games, you can probably afford some new swag. So.
15: All right. Thank you, Zach. A Caris LeVert jersey. Walt in Baltimore. I like to call it Baltimore.
11: Good morning, gentlemen. 58148. I'm surprised you're not mentioned on the great athlete actor list as well. But being that you were at the David Byrne show, it inspired me to call about something I've been thinking about lately. And I would just like to give an early nomination to Dylan for the most valuable Danette. And it's not just because he's from a Baltimore Ravens fan. He continues to do double duty in the kitchen and in the show, but he's also brought the glory of Jerry Garcia to DP Nation.
15: All right. Well, thank you, Walt. I'm the one who put the stickers on the desk. Dylan had like 25 Grateful Dead stickers, and there was some room there, and they're very colorful, and Dylan... like a proud father watching me put these stickers on the side of his desk.
17: Yeah, you were like, do we have any other stickers? And I was like, nope, all we got is Jerry Garcia. Sorry, Dan, you're coming around that.
15: Very colorful. Who is joining the Grateful Dead? Bruce Hornsby?
17: Well, Bruce Hornsby toured with them for a while back in like the early 90s.
15: Okay. Maybe he's coming back?
17: Yeah, I like me some Bruce.
15: Can they have the Grateful Dead without Jerry Garcia or Bob Weir?
17: That's up for debate, I would say. I'm in the camp that's no, but there's like affiliates, you know, so they might haggle something together.
15: 2 hours in the books on this Monday. More phone calls, best and worst of the weekend, coming up in about 10 minutes from now. Carlos Boozer, his son, expected to be one of the top 5 players selected. And Ross Tucker will stop by as well. We're back after this on the Dan Patrick Show. 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
0: 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Mike DeVabo has been covering the Steelers for The Athletic and covering the NFL for several years, previously at the Pittsburgh Post-Gazette. Aaron Rodgers is back. OTAs have started, and Mike DeFabo is now joining us live as he has kind of become a regular on this show. So, you know, I said when I was a kid growing up, the Steelers brand was defense, and now it's defensive. They get defensive when you acknowledge that they spend too much money on defense and they treat quarterback with little or no urgency. So, you know, my take is, listen, they could have gotten Darnold, Malik Willis. They could have drafted Jackson Dart, Daniel Jones. There's a lot of options. Kyler Murray, Vikings got for $1.3 million. I would argue all of those at this point are better than a 42-year-old Aaron Rodgers, but it's almost kind of what they've become. I mean, your kind of take on how it played out and Aaron for a year, what's the room, the quarterback room going to feel like?
9: Yeah, you know, I think to answer your question, let's go back to a year ago. And as the Steelers sat there, they said they weren't enthralled by any of the options in the draft. And the options weren't great in general in the free agent market, but Aaron Rodgers was probably their best bet of the available options. Well, here they are a year later, and everyone was hoping that that one-year agreement was going to bring both sides closer to their next chapter. For Aaron Rodgers, it was supposed to be 1 year that he could finish out his career with a more stable franchise. And for the Steelers, it was supposed to get them to that 2026 draft class that was supposed to be much stronger. But here they are a year later, both sides are in the same place. And I think that the biggest fear or concern for Steelers fans or people who follow this team is not that Aaron Rodgers is going to play really poorly, because I think he showed last year he could still play at a decent level. The concern really would be he plays just well enough to keep them away from drafting the potential quarterback to get them out of this purgatory, but not quite well enough to get the Steelers over the hump and make them a legitimate contender.
0: Yeah. The you know, I've been making this argument today, is that the Steelers don't fire coaches. So McCarthy's going to be there until he retires. Let's just give him 5 years. I mean, he is a good coach. He and John Harbaugh have the same resume, basically. He's a good football coach. So he's not getting run, and he knows it. And I think if you privately asked him, listen, you could go with Drew Aller, Will Howard, and just see what you've got. You win 7 games. You're not getting fired. Next year's a great quarterback draft class. He would choose that. He would not choose the quarterback that threw him under the bus in Green Bay, that he has to take one for the owners, take one for the team, say nice things in public. But no coach, knowing you're a guaranteed 5 to 6 to 7 year head coach, would want this relationship again, right? That makes, but he's kind of taken one for the Rooneys. That's my theory.
9: Well, I think that there's another variable in this conversation, and that's Mike McCarthy is from Pittsburgh. And if he wins and he does well, it's going to mean that much more. But really, on the flip side, if things go sideways for Mike McCarthy in year one, not only is he going to have the whole fan base wondering why the Steelers went this direction, but also his family is going to have to hear that. And people that care about him might be some of the same people saying that. So for him, in a sense, it's almost like a safe year one, where he can have a little bit of a runway to a Drew Aller or a Will Howard or this quarterback that they draft in the first round next year. So I think in a lot of ways, it's a very Steelers move to bring in Aaron Rodgers, because it's also a safe move. And that seems to be the approach that this franchise has taken. Rather than taking a risk, they're content to settle for an outcome that likely leads you somewhere around 10-7.
0: Fifth straight year, they lead in defensive spending. They were embarrassed at the draft of Mekhi Lemon. They don't have a plan at quarterback. How long do we know Omar Khan is running the ship? I had two different people in the league this offseason say, I'm not sure he's the answer going forward. Is the front office, are they going to be as loyal as they are to their coaches if this thing goes sideways, the draft picks don't hit, Aller's a total miss? What about upstairs with Pittsburgh?
9: You know, the way I'll answer this question is, if you go back to Omar Khan's first draft, he walked out of the room after trading up for Broderick Jones, and Mike Tomlin gave him this cool nickname, the Khan Artist. And people saw him as very much this wheeling and dealing, smart, out-of-the-box type of general manager. And I do think that over time, some of the honeymoon period is starting to wear off when it comes to Omar Khan, where right now, as you mentioned, the Mekhi Lemon situation. Also, let's look at this Aaron Rodgers dynamic. You know, Omar Khan was the one who said, we do not expect this to go like it did last year. Aaron Rodgers never came out and said anything about a timeline. It was the general manager, Omar Khan, that put parameters in place here. And then ultimately, as this whole thing dragged out, people were questioning, why did Omar Khan say that? Why did he make that statement? Was he not in the know? And so right now, the way that I'll phrase it is, I think that there is a level of pressure where that honeymoon phase is now over, and now people are looking for Omar Khan in the absence of Mike Tomlin to make these savvy decisions, to get the Steelers over the hump, to finally win a playoff game, and most importantly, to get them out of this quarterback purgatory.
0: Yeah. You think they're any good this year? What do you think?
9: Man, Mike McCarthy, he inherits a 10-7 team that went to the playoffs last year. I think that their roster is better. The difficult thing is the division is also better around them. You can't expect Joe Burrow to miss a number of games and Lamar Jackson. That definitely benefited the Steelers last year. So ultimately, I think it's going to come down to three things. Number one, they've got a young, promising offensive line with a lot of moving pieces and question marks. How quickly does that group gel? Number two, as you mentioned, for the fifth consecutive year, they're going to employ the NFL's highest paid defense. Can Patrick Graham get more out of that group than Terrell Austin and Mike Tomlin were able to? And number three, and most importantly, how does Aaron Rodgers play in December and January when he's 43 years old?
0: Yeah.
9: You know, it's like the old country song. I'm not as good as I once was, but I'm as good once as I ever was. Can he, when they need him, produce those moments and those flashes of brilliance to remind us why he is a four-time MVP and future Hall of Famer?
0: Yeah, I mean, you look at the schedule. J-Mac pointed this out the other day. You got a couple of Raven games. We don't know with Jesse Minter how good they are, but there's a lot of Carolina, Tennessee, you know. I mean, I listen, the beginning of the year, Atlanta, how good Cincinnati, Cleveland, Indy, NFC South teams, Cleveland again. The first part of this schedule's got a lot of wins. But it really starts with Joe Burrow after the bye. And as you say, that's an older Aaron Rodgers taking some shots. Yeah, that last eight games, Ravens twice, Texans defense, Broncos pass rush, Philadelphia. I think Philadelphia, you can say at the bye, is going to be feeling themselves. And, you know, the last couple of years, they have melted. I mean, it's really weird. Three or four of the last several years, they've melted. So I think I kind of feel 9-8. I'm kind of a 9-8.
9: Yeah. I think that that's fair. And I think that really the Steelers, as you mentioned, they're going to have to get off to a hot start because that week 10 through week 15, that is an absolute gauntlet. You see three primetime games. The game against the Broncos is on Black Friday. A lot of playoff teams, a lot of divisional opponents. And then the matchup with the Ravens. And Jesse Minter versus Aaron Rodgers is going to be fascinating because last year, Aaron Rodgers against the LA Chargers played one of the worst games of his entire career, at least from a statistical perspective.
0: Yep.
9: Now he has to see Jesse Minter not once but twice this season, and it will be fascinating to see that cat and mouse game and that chess match between those two guys.
0: Mike DeFabo, great stuff as always. Day one report on the Steelers. Thanks, bud.
9: Yeah, absolutely. Thank you so much for having me.
0: You bet. Yeah, they – yeah, God, Aaron did play bad in that game, didn't he? That was a stinker. All right, J-Mac. Well – good day today. Tonight, OKC -6.5. I'm taking the Spurs money line.
11: Go Spurs, baby.
0: See you tomorrow. 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
21: It is high noon in Vegas. The 18th of May, and the Vegas Golden Knights getting set for yet another trip to the Western Conference Final. Nighttime at noon with Dave Gosher, Shane Knighty, back together again. And we're in a holding pattern because the Conference Final does not start until Wednesday. Joining us right off the bat, punctual, too punctual for this group, Dylan Coughlin's been sitting here waiting patiently. Thanks for joining us here, Dylan, on Fox Sports Las Vegas. All the social medias, yeah. Too. Give the people what they want, and here you are. Yeah. What's this? All right, let's start now. Like, is this next couple of days? Could the games just not come fast enough? Could we fast forward till Wednesday? Is that kind of how you feel right now?
22: Yeah, I mean, I think practice time is always good. This time of year, you don't really get a whole lot of time to, especially for me, kind of getting right into games and, it was for the first little bit, it was just morning skates and, skates for myself and a couple other guys. So, it's nice to be on the ice and, kind of prepare the proper way and, you know, get my touches in and, you know, get a little bit of system work in and stuff like that. So, yeah, it's a little antsy and, you know, especially when, we finished that series so well and, you know, we kind of just want to get going and get there and start playing. So, yeah, we feel good.
1: For yourself, big jump, right? Coming in, playing your first playoff games. How much was your year, you know, in Henderson, maybe playing in all situations and everything, maybe help you jump in with the ease you did?
22: Yeah, no, it was huge. I mean, you know, our coaching staff down there was awesome with me and, you know, not just me, but a bunch of other guys too. And, you know, it was one of those situations where it wasn't just old guys doing the work and, you know, the younger guys were putting in as much work as the older guys. And, you know, it was showing in games and down the stretch, I think we were, you know, the hottest team in the league. And, you know, that was a big part of why we were winning was because of our younger guys. And, you know, obviously getting Bowman back helped a lot. And, so yeah, I think just, the confidence of the group was good for me. And, you know, I think I kind of had a slow start, you know, playing, not really feeling, you know, confident in my game. And then halfway through the year, kind of just took off and, you know, I was in the best spot I feel like I've been in my hockey career. So, yeah, I think that was a huge help and, you know, playing penalty kill, I haven't really done that, you know, as much as I did this year. I've always penalty killed, but not every first every time. And, you know, knowing I'm going out there first every time was huge. And, you know, getting a little bit of power play time too was awesome. And, yeah, no, I feel great. And, you know, if it was a different story, probably not feel so good, but, yeah, I've been playing a lot and it feels good.
21: 14 goals tied for the most among defensemen down there. Was it weird? You have a great season. You're there with the HSK to start the playoffs, and then you're not with the HSK. You want to be in the NHL. Yeah. I get all that. Was it kind of strange that, you know, the team's going on to that second round and you weren't there with your teammates all year long?
22: Yeah, I think that was a weird. It was a different call up than it usually has been for me. You know, like I said, we put in a lot of work. You know, halfway through the season, and we didn't really have the start. Or actually, we had the start we wanted. We went 8 wins in a row to, after our first 2 games, but then we kind of just fell off. And yeah, we put in a lot of work though. I actually got the call. I was in the bathtub having an Epsom salts bath, and
21: that sounds
22: and,
21: wonderful.
22: Yeah, Tim called me, and I was kind of thinking to myself and talking to my fiance. I was like, I'm excited, but it just feels different this time. And you know, you're almost feeling like you're abandoning your team, but no, they were all super happy for me. And you know, half the guys reached out, and I was pretty happy. And sitting there, it was a weird feeling though. Can't really describe it. It was bittersweet and definitely tough to watch those games and not be able to have a say in it. So
1: that's a big jump too, right? To jump into NHL playoffs round 2.
22: Yeah.
1: It's already elevated. Did you notice that right away? And you mentioned your confidence helped a lot from the way you're playing, but what do you notice the biggest change jumping in?
22: I think just the physicality. I mean, for a shift, I get blown up, and it was kind
1: it's
22: of
1: a good way to wake up.
22: Yeah, it was a good wake up call. And I was joking around about it, but it's true. I mean, I got that hit, and I was like, okay, I'm in it now. But yeah, it was a big jump. I mean, I've never really played in an atmosphere like that before either. And you know, Anaheim's fans were pretty loud, and you know, obviously people know I had my mom there, and that kind of gave me a little extra boost too. So yeah, I think the emotional side of it was a new experience for me, and you know, kind of took a step back and just thought about where I was. And I wasn't too nervous. I was more excited for the opportunity. And you know, I think it was a pretty long build up of I wouldn't say frustration, but you know, I think I was wondering if I was ever going to get in a game and in the playoffs. And you know, now that it's finally happened, it just feels right. And you know, I feel like I belong here. And I've always thought that. I've never had that doubt.
1: I'm going to follow that up just because I was looking it up today. I was looking, you're 28, and I love guys that still alive. And, you know, you need something to build that confidence.
22: Yeah.
1: Darren Radish was 27, 28 when he had his first full year in the NHL.
22: Yeah.
1: He's in his third now. He just scored 22 goals and 70 points. Do you look at someone like that and say, hey, there's still that opportunity, that chance?
22: Yeah, I mean, it's funny you say that. Actually, my fiance doesn't know a whole lot about you know, hockey, and she never, before she met me, it was, she knew nothing about it.
1: Yeah, my wife didn't know anything when I met her, and still not very much.
22: Yeah.
2: I don't think she knows he works in
22: the NHL. Yeah, no. She,
1: I get where you're coming from.
22: But she brought it up. We were just watching the Tampa game, and she was like, oh, who's that? And I was like, oh, it's, you know, Radish. She's like, oh, like, he looks pretty good. And I was like, yeah, he's actually got his shot pretty late in his career, and scored this many goals, and he's running the top of the power play and playing PK, and probably going to sign for the big ticket this summer. So, I think it kind of just, you know, lights a fire in you.
1: Yeah.
22: And, you know, I've never gave up before, and it was kind of hairy there for a sec, but, you know, just wondering if it was ever going to happen or if I was going to get my shot. You know, I was pretty grateful for the last time I was here. I obviously played a majority of my games here and, you know, went on to Carolina and didn't work out there, and then to Winnipeg and didn't really work out there either. And now I'm back here, and it's kind of a full circle moment where, you know, where it all started. And I watched a lot of playoff games here, and, you know, now that I'm finally getting that opportunity, it's pretty cool.
1: And,
22: yeah, it's pretty cool.
2: We had a little chat before game six the other night, pregame show, and I asked you, I said, you know, did you start to wonder would this moment ever happen for you to play in a Stanley Cup playoff game? And I think you phrased it a little bit like this. You couldn't let your mind go too far down that rabbit hole. How did you avoid going down that rabbit hole?
22: I think it's, you know, obviously I've been down that road and, you know, had those thoughts, and if I was ever going to, you know, make it, or if I was going to go to Europe. You know, obviously I've had those chats with my fiance, and, you know, there was times where I was like, I think I'm, you know, I don't know if I'll get another shot here. And, but I mean, it's, I've played in an NHL game every year since I left here. So I can't really, you know, say I'd never got a shot. You know, there's people out there in my position that still haven't played a game and they're waiting for their shot. So I try not to think about it like that. But yeah, I think those doubts definitely crept in, and you know, I never, like I said, I never gave up, or, you know, people in my corner were pretty supportive, and you know, saying just stay with it, you're gonna get your shot, and it's happening, and just trying to make the most of it.
2: So for people that might not know this, you were around. This would be a much better playoff experience than the bubble.
22: Yeah.
2: So you were with the team in the bubble, right?
22: Like, yeah.
2: I mean, that had to be.
22: No, that was, I mean,
2: banana. How many days?
22: I think it was just under 60 in a hotel. Yeah.
2: That sounds awesome.
22: I was one of the four guys that were in a double bedroom.
2: Who was your roommate?
22: I didn't have a roommate, no.
2: Oh, you didn't? Okay.
22: But I had two beds, and it just not a lot of room. And, I was rotating beds and stuff just to switch things up. But
2: keep your sanity.
22: Yeah, no, that was a cool experience. I mean, I think it was different for everybody, and you know, I think the mental side of it kind of weighs on you if you're not playing and you're just kind of going stir crazy, and you're going from, you know, morning skate to sometimes not even morning skating, and you're waking up and going down, having food, and then wait until 7 o'clock till the game, and maybe going and watching a couple other games before yours. And yeah, it was a weird experience, but it's something cool to look back on and tell your kids one day.
1: Yeah, it's certainly a lot better. And you just mentioned mentally, think of the things you've been through, and you think that's prepared you mentally to where you are now?
22: For sure. Yeah, I mean, there's been numerous things that have kind of prepared me for this moment, and you know, I'm just trying not to. People keep asking me, oh, this is, you know, this is huge for you down the line, and you know, I'm trying not to think about like that, and you know, trying to take this moment with
1: enjoy it.
22: Grain of salt, yeah, kind of just enjoy it, and you know, not think too far ahead and not take it for granted. But yeah, I think it was it's actually funny. Ryan McGill, our D coach last time I was here, shook hands with him after the game, and he was just saying better late than never. You know, so that was pretty cool, and he had some nice words to say, which was awesome, and I appreciated that.
2: So you had Ryan McGill here, your first go around. You've had John Stevens here now recently.
22: Yeah.
2: He seems pretty intense. What's it like to have him as your D coach?
22: Yeah, I wouldn't say intense.
2: Focus?
22: Yeah, I think he's just really focused on the details, and you know, he expects a lot out of us, and you know, I think that's a huge part of who he is, and you know, why people respect him is of how detailed he is and comes to the rink, and you know, he pulls guys aside and he's not afraid to show guys videos, and you know, which I love, and I'm not very good at assessing video by myself, and because if I watch my video by myself, I'm just like, oh, nice play. I don't really focus on the bad stuff, and so he just kind of gives me little pointers now and then, and but yeah, he's been awesome. I mean, we talked yesterday, and he's just keep playing the way you're playing, and you know, where you're getting a good opportunity, and just try and run with it.
1: What have you done? We've heard John Tortorella talk about too, for you guys to get away from the game. What's your day away from the game?
22: Not a whole lot, honestly. You know, my fiance's gone right now, so it's just me and the dog. And
1: I got the dog. So, yeah, what kind of dog?
22: He's a St. Bernard Lab mix.
1: Oh, yeah. Small.
22: Yeah. No, he's
2: What's he tipping the scales at?
22: I think he's like 110 right now. He's 2. He's 2 years old.
1: He's only 2.
22: Yeah, we just kind of chill, and you know, it's hard now with only 2 teams playing.
1: Yeah.
22: Or you don't have hockey every night, but I'm a big baseball guy, and so I watch baseball and occasionally basketball. But yeah, that's about it. I don't really.
2: Who's your baseball team?
22: I'm the Giants fan.
2: Oh, you are San Francisco.
22: Yeah, wow. Yeah. My uncle's from the Bay Area, so I grew up going to those games, and I actually grew up going to athletics games too. So it's cool that they're coming here.
2: And the dog's name?
22: Bubba.
2: Bubba. Yeah. Will you and Bubba be chilling tonight watching Game 7?
22: We'll be chilling. Yeah.
2: Okay.
22: Yeah.
2: Perfect.
22: Yeah. My one of my best friends actually lives here too, which is funny enough from back home. So, spent some time with him, and had him over yesterday. So,
2: all right. The last most important question: will Mom and your uncle be on? What's their travel plans here? For
22: my mom will not be. My dad's flying out for games 3 and 4. My dad, my stepmom, and my brother. I told my brother if we went to game 7, I'd fly him out. So I couldn't really take that offer away.
1: Oh, you couldn't take it away.
22: Yeah. So I'm flying my brother out. It was supposed to be just him, but then my fiance was like, you should invite your dad out since he didn't get to come
2: to
22: Anaheim. I think he was pretty upset that he didn't get to see that. So
2: yeah.
1: Well, good.
22: Yeah.
2: Well, thanks for this,
1: fantastic.
2: Dad, very much. We appreciate
22: thank
2: it,
22: you.
2: As always.
22: Thank
2: Dylan
22: you
2: Coughlin joining us here on Nighttime at Noon, ahead of the Golden Knights getting ready for the West Final on Wednesday. We'll have more after this on Fox Sports Las Vegas.
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21: Continuing their quest for another Stanley Cup and in the Western Conference Final for the fifth time in their 9 years. Take on the Colorado Avalanche. Of course, the first couple of games will be on the road in Denver, but then the scene shifts back here to the Fortress. Game three on Sunday, game four coming up on Tuesday. Tickets for both games still available. 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Game one Wednesday, game two, Friday in Colorado before back here for games three and four. And prior to the practice here at City National Arena earlier this morning, John Tortorella met with the media.
9: Is there anything about Mitch maybe surprised you since you've been here? Anything surprised you didn't know about?
10: Well, when you're with him every day, I've seen him play for so long as an opposing coach. When you're with him every day, you can see his habits. You can see the little things he does in the game. Those are things that I find. As you guys, as other people see, it's the goals and assists, and maybe like the goal he scored the other night. I look at the small things. A lot of people don't realize how the small things turn to bigger things for him.
9: What have you liked most about the way the team has closed out the first two rounds, like going into game five, winning those games, going?
10: I think we've just gotten better as the round has gone on. I think you're always working on things, and you may have to make a change here and there within the lines, within your concept. But the bottom line is just handling the momentum swings. The series goes on, winning one, losing one, how you bounce back. I just respect the team so much in how they handle those type of situations, and I think that's why we got better as the rounds went on.
26: Both rounds, you said you liked the hurdle round or the hurdle line. What stood out to you specifically about that, of why you
10: played? Well, I think they're creating more offense. I think they need to be able to play against top lines at times too. Get locked into matchups, but I just think they've been more consistent. I think Tommy's been around the puck. I think us putting Sizz there and switch him and Coley in those lines, I think, has helped too. So they've been consistent in all of their play, with and without the puck.
27: Pavel Dorofy have started kind of a little bit slow in both series and then really ramped it up, a bunch of goals towards the end of the series. Are you noticing something that he's kind of finding his way in some of these series?
10: No, I haven't noticed anything different in his game. It seems like he's beginning to be a high-stakes player, and scoring big goals at big time. The puck follows him. I think he's worked, just as talking about Tommy's line, I think he's worked at his play away from the puck, which is imperative this time of year, against especially as you get, we're top four teams now, you have to be well-versed away from the puck. I just think he's worked at his game, and the puck's found him, and he's made big plays at key times.
11: You've talked about on non-game days, getting guys away from the rink, letting them mentally reset. Is that on a group-to-group basis, like just gauging the team, or is that something you've always believed in, getting guys away this time of year when they're not playing?
10: Yeah, I think the schedule, although we're in our first round, it was really weird for us having a couple of days in between. It's a lot of hockey these guys have played throughout the regular season, the grind. It turns into an emotional roller coaster during the playoffs, and it's such a tough game to play in playoffs. I think, and it's not a physical thing for me. I think it's a mental thing. I think you need to get them away. I think practicing this time of year is overrated. I think you get the stuff done with your video, what you need to get done as far as what you're thinking about with your team. And to have them fresh mentally, I think transforms physically.
12: You had a quicker turnaround from 1-2 than this series, 2-3. Is there a sweet spot for a break between series for coaches, and is it different coaches and players?
10: Yeah, I don't know. I don't even know if I have an answer. I felt when we started the second round, it came at us pretty quick. It was a hard round, and winning one, losing one, and getting it closed out in six. So I don't know what's good. I know where we're at as a team right now. I think we feel, for me, and going back to the last question, I think we feel really good about ourselves mentally. I think we have confidence as a group. They're putting the work in the practice. I think the schedule we've had here, I think it's a good schedule as far as getting ready for this series. And we'll see. There's no right or wrong answer. It depends on the prior series, what went through, you know, what the injuries were. And this is a schedule that's given to us, dictated by TV, and we follow suit and try to figure out how we're going to do our business to the optimum for our players as we start the series.
13: Jared Bednar talked a little bit about your group yesterday, just in respectful terms, and how effective you guys have been and how he respects them, respects you. As you've been looking a little bit at their group, is there anything that surprised you about them?
10: No, from a coach's point of view, I've seen him play all year long. Not so much as a coach in my situation coming in so late this year. I've seen them play a lot of hockey this year. I mean, and I'm not going to talk a whole bunch about them, but we certainly respect them. They have been the top team of the National Hockey League all year long. We know that. Come to playoffs, we join together, right? I think it's two good teams probably playing some of their best hockey starting the series. Let's have at it.
27: In your career, have you ever done anything or needed to do anything different regarding the altitude in Colorado?
10: No, it's overrated. We're certainly aware of it, right? We're aware of it, and you have to be. But I think if you spend too much time talking about it and fixing this, going here, going there, oxygen there, I think it manifests itself into something bigger than it should be. We might have to catch a couple of breaths here and there along the way, but we're going to play. That's all we're worried about.
14: Torts, Carter Hart, regular season versus postseason, do you sense a maturation, more confidence, more poise, anything going on there?
10: He's the same guy for me. He's a really good goalie that has a strong mental presence about that position. Same guy.
15: Front. You talked a bit about how good Colorado's been this year. You're also a guy who's been not fully responsible, but involved in a team that upset a President's Trophy team that set records before.
10: Mm-hmm.
15: Do you see any similarities in these situations?
10: It's tough for me to answer that because I haven't been around. You know, I've been here such a short time with the team. What it speaks to is playoffs, right? And I believe the coaching staff on the other team that we're coaching against probably feels the same way. Regular season is regular season. The playoffs, a lot of things can happen. I know they're going to be very prepared. I know this team is going to be very prepared. We're going to play.
21: All right, that is John Tortorella with the media before practice earlier today. Of course, the Golden Knights getting set for the West Final, and it's down the road, but season X, Shane, that's 10. 10 in Roman numerals. Coming up down the road, season ticket memberships for season 10 are on sale for the 26-27 campaign. 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Lots we have yet to get to. A lot of that, the second round win against Anaheim, Colorado on deck in the West Final. There's a game seven, evidently tonight, between Buffalo and Montreal. And Dylan Coghlan was fantastic too. So, but we'll cover all that stuff when we come back on Fox Sports Las Vegas.
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21: 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We're sitting at City National Arena at the Arsenal, and also VGK Authentics kiosk behind Section 10 at T-Mobile Arena during games. Of course, huge games coming up for the Golden Knights, Shane, and impressive wins, 4-2 over Utah, 4-2 over Anaheim, and I thought the series kind of shadowed each other, right? They got better as it went on. I know they won game 4 in overtime of the Utah series, but win game 5 in both series.
0: And then game six was just both. It wasn't even close. I mean, it was a total 5-1 in each, so 10-2 in each of those game six wins to close it out.
1: I've liked the fact that when they've smelt blood, they've been able to go after it, right? So so that's always important, especially, and it's going to be like that in this series. You got to be able to do that game-to-game basis. Now, before we get to Colorado, you look back. A lot of things to like in this Anaheim. First and foremost, Mitch Marner, his performance, what he's been able to do, the chemistry he's built with Brett Howden. I think that has just been, and then obviously now the addition of William Karlsson.
0: Yeah.
1: Like, talk about, you know, and certainly with the absence of the captain, how Karlsson we knew was going to be valuable. And we, I remember, I think the last time we did so, we did the pregame, I said, it's not going to take him long.
0: Right.
1: Because he is such a well-conditioned athlete. I actually went back, I visited him in Stockholm. I saw him train in the summer. And I did... Well, they in Sweden, so there's a test called the Windgate. It's the worst test in the world on a bike. You do usually only do it at training camp. In Sweden, they did it on Tuesdays and Thursdays three times.
0: In the off season.
1: Yeah, so you do it, then you rest 20 minutes, do it again, rest. I did it once, and my day was done.
0: What is the...
1: They hammer weight, depending on your weight, and it's just 30 seconds, all-out sprint, but and just buries your legs, your lungs. And then they take readouts. Anyways, just he was doing that then. He hasn't changed. He's one of the most well-conditioned hockey players I've ever seen. And then his hockey IQ, and then I just think that fit he's had there. So that's good. Dorofeev seems to be all right on the Barbashev-Eichel line.
0: Worked out fine.
1: That worked out all right.
0: 9 goals in the last 9 games he's played.
1: And then the big one. We're waiting for Hurdle to get going.
0: All right.
1: Get going right at the right time, the end of the series, right? Now he's feeling it. You could just tell his strength, the way he was protecting pucks, what he did, his game just looks so much better overall. So, and then, you know, we know what the fourth line, their identity, they get points great. So, you know, obviously you'd like to see Lozon and Stone gets back, but in playoffs, you don't wait on that. You just move ahead with what you have.
0: And they moved ahead with what they had in game six without Braden McNabb.
1: Yeah.
0: Right? You know,
1: that's true, yes.
0: You think about it, Shane, like in terms of the two most physical defensemen they have, Lozon and McNabb, you pull them both out. I know Lozon got hurt in the sixth game against Utah, so he's been out a while now. But, you know, the meanness they can play with. You know, I was saying it to a degree when they lost Lozon, it's almost like they kind of lost Korzak, too.
1: Yeah.
0: You know, because he kind of struggled a couple of games. Our guest here, Dylan Coghlan.
1: Well, how big has he been? I think he's played terrific.
0: He's been excellent. And, you know, you never know when your opportunity is going to come. Yeah. He said here he's, 28. Steps right in here in the playoffs, has looked completely in place. And then we talked about this on the TV pregame show we did with Mallard, the chemistry part, right?
1: Yeah.
0: Howden and Karlsson had played together in the playoffs last year with Riley Smith. They had never played with Mitch Marner. You would not know that. It looks like they played a full season together, just how good that group. How about Brett Howden? 3 shorthanded goals in his career. He's got 3 in the playoffs.
1: Well, he had 12 goals in, 58 games this year.
0: Yeah.
1: Now he's got, you know, 8 already. Dorofeev's ahead of him leading the league. Marner's leading the, you know, playoffs in points. And then, so all that's going on. And Jack Eichel's been really good, but only 1 goal.
0: Right.
1: You know, there's more there. So I love the fact they got some of the guys going. And look at the back end. Rasmus Anderson, I still feel he's going to come on offensively. That's going to be a big part of it as we get into Colorado. Their D, obviously one of the best in the world they have in Makar, but it's going to be very important. So, and as it goes, we said, these guys in, out, McNabb, you never see it. You don't go far in playoffs in any of these years, as long as you've been around or I've been around, without depth. Talk about the importance of depth, especially when it comes playoff time. You never know how far down you're going to go into that depth, but you need it if you're going to make a long run.
0: And you go nowhere fast without dependable goaltending, right? And Carter Hart, you know, he's had a couple of shaky games, right? The game three in Utah wasn't great. Bounced back, won the next three.
1: Won
0: the next 4, right? Yeah. And won game 1 of this series. Same thing in the Anaheim. Game 4, probably not great.
1: Right,
0: couple of weird ones. Yeah. We'll skip by him, but whatever. And then shut the door in game 5 and shut the door in game 6. So great to see that coming off, you know, maybe 2 so-so performances. Yeah. Just he was able to park it and move forward.
1: Well, he's playing. He's in a groove. He couldn't really get to that, right? Got to it a bit at the end of the year. Had a little runway. Now he's into it, and I just am impressed the way you talk about it. You get to this point in the year, the mental toughness fact. You have to, especially in that position, right? You're on your own island.
0: Yeah.

0: Idle in the West against each other because Nick Waugh traded from Toronto to Colorado.
1: No, the Maple Leafs, just if any time you get a chance to step on it, you do.
0: You can't make this crap up. No, not at all. Well, speaking of making more crap up, we will do that. We're going to step aside. Of course, there's a huge Game 7 tonight between Buffalo and Montreal in the East. One spot left in the Stanley Cup playoffs. Carolina awaits the winner. So we'll have a Game 7 tonight between the Canadiens and the Sabres in Buffalo. We'll get into that. We'll get into the East a bit. There's been some interesting storylines out there as well. Coming up after this on Fox Sports Las Vegas.
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6: They don't just put games on. 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